0: I am Mapalazita. The beauty of our cultural diversity is what makes us unique. Let us stand together for a peaceful and one Cameroon.
1: I am Biwa Brian, and I believe peace is the bridge that connects us all. 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
2: My name is Gange Glory. 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
3: I am called Evans Williams Jubati. 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That is why,
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My name is Prince Ekye Ejede. I am an educationist and equally a politician. Following the leakage of the GCE exam this 2026 session, I will be live this Sunday over Royal FM on the program A Baton Rompu as from 6 p.m.

My name is Prince Ekye Ejede. I am an educationist and equally a politician. Following the leakage of the GCE exam this 20

26th session. I will be live this Sunday over Royal FM on the program A Baton Rompu, as from 6 p.m. to 9 p.m.

0: Prince Epie Ejede, founder and promoter of Hope Foundation, an NGO that fights against examination malpractices. He will be face to face with Abel Bella Samari this Sunday, June 21, 2026, from 6 p.m. to 8:55 p.m. on the program A Bâton Rompu. Their topic of discussion will center on the question, the leaked GCE exams. Take the appointment with A Bâton Rompu.
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My name is Prince Ekye Ejede. I am an educationist and equally a politician. Following the leakage of the GCE exam this 2026 session, I will be live this Sunday over Royal FM on the program A Baton Rompu as from 6 p.m.

0: My name is Abel Bela Samavi. The future of Cameroon is very bright, and that brightness can only be attained when we live as united people in a loving environment.
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0: Good afternoon, dear listeners. You are welcome to today's edition of the 2 p.m. newscast on Royal FM, our top stories. Thousands of pupils nationwide have today begun sitting in for the first school leaving certificate and the Certificat d'études primaires. In the meantime, mutualists of Maso Act 6 are speeding up with last-minute contributions as the deadline draws near.
1: Mutualists are the ones who promote it because they know that we have done it in the past and we are going to do it. There is no time. There is one chance. And I think if you get it early, so you have the chance early.
0: Out of the country in Nigeria, the army has freed the widow of an ex-general who died in captivity. And in sports, Cameroon's national draft team has emerged victorious at the 2026 championship held in Yaoundé. Get details of these stories and more in this newscast. Ladies and gentlemen, thank you for keeping the rendezvous. We begin with the special Maso page.
2: Maso Act 6, our special page in the news.
0: Less than a week to the end of subscriptions and contributions into the Mutual Assistance and Solidarity Maso Act 6, mutualists of the Renapro Finance S in Como branch are currently wrapping up their contributions ahead of June 29 deadline. Evans Williams Jobati has details in this report.
3: Just like in other Group Renapro Finance SA branches, officials of the Como agency are leaving no stone unturned, noting that not much time is left. Econo Jean-Jacques Armand is an accountant at the chain.
1: Actually, we are more focused trying to make the mutualists finish their Maso to be able to participate to the game of the Maso. So now that is our focus for now. But we are also trying to bring more mutualists. And they are also those ones who just want to have health assistance because we provide health assistance. We have an hospital.
3: And laying emphasis on their policy of not letting mutualists register without contributing a minimum amount, the accountant and Como reveals many mutualists have begun collecting their raffle draw tickets.
1: What I can say is that there are so many because they are actually now, they are just running because we are not talking about it. Mutualists are the ones who promote it because they know that we have done it in the past and we are going to do it. There is no time. There is one chance. And I think if you get it early, so you have the chance early.
3: Even more, Econo Jean-Jacques Armand states that the most mutualists prefer taking financial assistance ranging from 750,000 francs to 2 million.
1: Like 750, and those one who prefers the 1 or 2 million, those are the most chosen one. So actually that is because of their activities, because you know that Renapro, we are near of those people who wants to like bring food on the table. So those people who doesn't have assistance, financial assistance, you know that Renapro provide that assistance, give the opportunity to those one who want to like start up a business, or for those one who has already a business to make it grow and become better.
3: While expecting a massive turnout on July 4th at the Yaoundé Amadou Ahidjo Stadium, the personnel are calling on all mutualists to not relent effort and finish their Maso Act 6 contributions.
0: The 10th edition of Promote is ongoing at the Yaoundé Conference Center after the launching ceremony presided over by the Prime Minister, Chief Dr. Joseph John Gute. Renapro Finance SA Asset Strategic Leadership and Grassroots Impact at Promote 2026. Abel Bilasamari is our Director of Information Editorialist. Online to Yaoundé Conference Center, you see the Renapro Finance SA stand is witnessing a massive turnout. Good afternoon, Abel.
4: Good afternoon to you, Finwi Crispin. Welcome to the Yaoundé Conference Center, seat for the 10th edition of Promote, that has witnessed a total transformation into a vibrant theater of economic ambition after the official opening ceremony here at the Conference Center. Men was placed under the Minister of Trade, which gave the opportunity to focus on the navigating national and international economic challenges by making the private sector the primary engine of development as frontrunner in Cameroon's microfinance sector, Renapo Finance SA immediately positioned itself as a central pillar of this great economic gathering, showcasing its unwavering commitment to driving massive financial inclusion, stimulating entrepreneurship, and providing accessible financial pathway for all social strata across the nation. Highlights of the inaugural day within the Finance and Insurance Pavilion was a high-profile, inspiring joint delegation led by the Chief Executive Officer of Renapo Finance SA, Reverend Pastor Emmanuel Norbisai, alongside the Administrative Director General of Group Renapo Finance SA, Mrs. Emmanuela Natasha Bisai Pusnyam, stepping on the stand. The top executive leadership set a powerful tone of operational excellence and proximity to the people, directly engaging with the deployed frontline team and early fair visitors. The presence of Reverend Pastor Emmanuel Norbisai and Mrs. Emmanuela Natasha Bisai Pusnya on the ground underscored the strategic gravity Renapo Finance SA placed on this 10th biannual salon, utilizing the platform to champion its revolutionary community-driven financial model and newly expanded capital strength. Their joint tour at the stand of Renapo Finance SA serves as a resounding validation of the institution's mission to transition citizens from structural challenges to robust wealth creation through highly competitive, accessible product entry. A steady stream of impressive visitors and economic operators floats the pavilion as we speak, openly appreciating the strictly virtual identity of the exhibition space, where the choice of the sleek sky blue over a brilliant white backdrop elevates the stand to another level of modern elegance and professional beauty. This clean, luminous design not only captures the eye of passing crowds, but also perfectly reflects the transparency and serenity that characterize the institution's approach to financial services. During the seat inspection, the leadership actively highlighted the institution flagship promotional package engineered specially for the duration of the trade fair. Frontline and center is the breakthrough of the where mutualists can register into the mutual assistance and solidarity muscle, and equally individuals have that opportunity to open their different accounts of the different program and products of Renapo Finance SA. There is also that possibility for company and small scale enterprise to also open an account with it, the Renapo Finance SA. All this is highlighted by visitors and frontline team who visit the stand of Renapo Finance SA. Reporting from the Yaoundé Conference Center, Bertrand Bois, Abel Bella Samari for the 2 p.m. newscast.
0: Thank you, Abel. And among the high-profile guests at the Promote Trade Fair opening ceremony was the Chief Executive Officer of Group Renapro Finance SA, the Reverend Pastor Emmanuel Noel Bisai. The CEO took the chance to tour the Renapro Finance SA stands and shared his impression on the microphone of our reporter, Bertrand Bois.
5: Je félicite Madame le Directeur d'Exploitation et la Production.
6: First, I would like to congratulate the Director of Exploitation, Operation and Production for the design and implementation of our site, which perfectly align with our objectives. I am deeply impressed because it gives us a renewed sense of energy to support this dynamic generation that is fighting hard and demonstrating incredible resilience to keep our country standing. I am truly proud of this facility. You see, it has been 30 years, but this year we told ourselves that since the primary mission of Renapo is to lead the vast majority out of the shackle of poverty and turn them into economic agents, while promoting their growth through financing that allows them to expand their businesses. We told ourselves that in line with our 30th anniversary celebration, it will be best to come here. We want to draw inspiration from all the experience we find here so that over the next 30 years, Renapo can achieve great things for the vast majority of not only the Cameroonian population, but Africa as a whole.
2: Maso Act 6. That was our special page in the news.
0: From the Maso, we move over to education, where class 6 pupils nationwide are currently taking the written phase of the first school leaving certificate and the Certificat d'études primaires. The official exam, which will last for 2 days, will enable learners earn their first official academic certificate as they took or look forward to exploring in different fields. On this note, the Minister of Basic Education, Laurent Serge Etoundingwa, made public a communique urging candidates to exercise good conduct during the exam. Our reporter, Anilizette Ambassa, visited one of the writing centers, that is the government bilingual primary school, Ekunu in Yaoundé, and interviewed the superintendent, Madame Tembi.
7: We will go and buy this file.
8: Yes. La chemise.
7: Yes. You copy the correct name, and then the name that has an error, you underline where, if it's the date of birth or both of them, the correct one and the wrong one, so that we see how we come and give the pass.
0: Cameroon today, June 16, joins other African countries to celebrate the International Day of the African Child, also known as the Day of the African Child. The event, initiated by the Organization of African Unity, is a platform where governments, NGO, and children's rights advocates gather to talk on the challenges facing the full realization of rights of children in Africa. This 36th edition is celebrated under the theme Ensuring Universal Access to Water, Sanitation and Hygiene for Every Child in Africa. Let's now listen to the Minister of Social Affairs, Pauline Irène Guéné, who made a statement on the occasion of the International Day of the African Child, courtesy State Media.
9: This year's theme, Guarantee Universal Access to Water, Sanitation and Hygiene for Every Child in Africa, calls upon all African states to recognize the urgent necessity of guaranteeing every child a healthy, protective and enabling environment conducive to their holistic development, access to safe drinking water, adequate sanitation services, and proper hygiene practices is not only a fundamental right, but also an indispensable prerequisite for children's survival, health, education, dignity, and overall well-being. Despite the progress made in recent years, significant challenges remain. According to the final report of the National Institute for Statistics 2022, only 47% of the population in rural areas and 76% in urban areas have access to safe drinking water. I call upon public administrations, regional and local authorities, technical and financial partners, civil society organizations, the media, community and religious leaders, families and communities to intensify their efforts and strengthen their synergies and communities to intensify their efforts and strengthen their synergies in order to guarantee every child sustainable access.

0: teachers, poverty pushes too many of them into the streets, into farms, and into labor that steals their childhood and their dreams. Access to quality health care is still a struggle for so many families. And when a child falls sick, the burden becomes heavy for the whole home. What can we do to improve their living conditions? First, we must invest seriously in education. Not just building classrooms, but training teachers, providing books, and making sure no child is left behind because their parents cannot pay fees. Second, we must protect children from exploitation and abuse by enforcing laws that keep them safe in homes, in schools, and online.
1: One of the challenges faced by African children, we have education gaps. Most African children don't finish primary education because they lack teachers, they lack school fees, they lack books, even classrooms to study. What the government can do in order to help is by building schools closer to villages, training more teachers, offering scholarships to them, and we also have child labor and poverty. Families cannot afford food, so kids work instead of going to school. Most families don't afford food, so most of the kids, instead of going to school, they go and instead learning so much other to earn money.
2: The education in Africa has always been neglected, and today we can see it with so many children around the streets with no education, and this also leads to high crime rate. And personally, I think that to solve this type of problem, the government should encourage education for parents and the children that are not capable to afford the school fees. When we take an example of the East region, when you go to the East region, you will see that child of about 7 years starting selling water or doing any other activity that is even over his own power just because he has to look for money.
3: As thousands, or we go back to education, as thousands of candidates across Cameroon sit for end-of-year exams, some are facing an unexpected setback. Despite paying registration fees and holding valid receipts, their names are missing from official examination lists. A reporter in Bangladesh spoke to a legal expert to find out what the law says and what can be done in such a situation. Here is what she gathered.
4: There have been several reports of such situations happening this year, raising questions about responsibility, accountability, and the legal remedies available to affected candidates. Barrister Tejise Diodene.
5: Much problem is the administration, and I want to indicate to you that some of those who are accused of not being able to place the name of these children can be prosecuted for public investments of funds. According to the provision of the law, section 74 and 184 of the Penal Code.
4: The legal expert condemns the growing moral decadence in society and lack of professional ethics within some institutions which are exposing candidates to avoidable hardships.
5: It is important to notice that our country is going deep into a dangerous moment of its morality because we cannot understand how a child can pay for registration and unable to participate to the exam because the name is still coming out. Whether the informatics system was very poor and bad, and someone needs to be blamed, and the man to be blamed is the government with the way of organizing.
4: He further notes that, unfortunately, affected candidates have no option but to register and sit for the examination the following year, as little can be done once the official exam process is underway.
5: For the moment, those students will only expect next year. There's nothing to be done except to engage a procedure against all the staff of the school which are concerned. Nothing can be done on that level because actually the exam is going on. How will they be admitted in the exam hall without figuring on the list of those who are allowed to write the exam?
4: The 2025-2026 academic year is gradually wrapping up with a couple of public examinations underway, notably the first school leaving certificate and the SEP for the primary schools and the higher national diploma for higher institutions.
3: The Yaoundé Sustainable Mobility Week has officially gone underway today. The event, to run up to June 18, is a joint initiative of the Ministry of Housing and Urban Development, the United Nations Programme for the Environment, and the German Corporation, GIZ. with the aim to promote sustainable urban mobility. Let's now listen to Francois Osama, technical advisor number 2 at the Ministry of Housing and Urban Development, who talks on the expectations at the end.

0: of the event. He spoke on the microphone of senior reporter and Society Dex editor Raisa Moko.
1: I think that first of all, mobility is a very important stake. It's one of the most important challenge of urbanization. People need to move for various reasons, economic reason and other. We also have to take into account climate change so that we have to make sure that our projects, mobility projects, takes to account this take so that the German cooperation is helping us to go toward what we call active mobility, to make sure that we can promote other forms of transport in the cities other than cars. People can go on foot, use bicycle and not only cars. So this is what we are expecting for this workshop, is to all help us to build this kind of active mobility policies.
0: It is now time for us to open our international news file with Mapala Zita, who is senior reporter and editor-in-chief here at Royal FM. Hello, Zita.
2: Hello, Crispine.
0: Zita, let's begin in next door Nigeria, where the army has freed the widow of an ex-general who died in captivity.
2: The Nigerian military says it has rescued the widow of the retired general who himself died over the weekend while being held by kidnappers. Major General Rabi Abubakar and his wife Amina were abducted in the northwestern state of Katsina at the end of last month, and according to the military statement, the kidnappers shot Mrs. Abubakar during the rescue operation before fleeing as troops advanced. Yesterday's statement also said the victim is being treated in a military hospital, Crispin.
0: You say South African artists are losing gigs across Africa amid xenophobia tensions, Zita.
2: South Africa has admitted that growing accusations of xenophobia are beginning to hurt its economy, with local artists and businesses facing setbacks in other African countries. Justice and Constitutional Development Minister Mamoloko Kubayi said some South African entertainers have lost work opportunities across the continent, while business operators abroad are also experiencing difficulties. Kubaya rejected claims that recent deportations and evacuations involving foreign nationals were motivated by xenophobia, but acknowledged that South Africa is facing increasing criticisms and that the fallout is having great economic consequences. According to the minister, several South African artists have reported losing bookings in other African countries, with shows being cancelled.
0: What other international news story do you have, Zita?
2: There is more from within the African continent, Crispin. Uganda's powerful army chief, Lieutenant General Muhoozi Kainerugaba, has sparked outrage after boasting online about the detention of opposition politician and lawyer Erias Lukwago. In a series of posts on X today, Kainerugaba shared images appearing to show Lukwago in custody and vowed to inflict hurt and pain on him, claiming the politician was pleading for forgiveness. Lukwago was seized by the military at his home yesterday while preparing legal action against Kainerugaba over the alleged abduction of veteran opposition figure Kizza Besigye. Outside the African continent, India has blocked the Telegram messaging app till next Monday and ordered the platform to disable the editing feature on messages already posted, saying the platform has been used to defraud candidates and for paper leaks regarding upcoming national student examinations. The restriction was issued today under a stringent provision of the IT law, which empowers the government to block access to online sites in the interest of India's sovereignty and integrity. Back to you, Crispin.
0: Thank you, Mapalazita. We come back with our sports file. The Minister of Higher Education, Professor Jacques Famundongo, has conducted an on-site inspection at the University of Ebolowa to evaluate its readiness for the upcoming University Games. During his visit to the 97-hectare campus, the minister confirmed that the various facilities will be ready in time for the competition, which is scheduled to begin in the month of August. Cameroon's national draft team has emerged victorious at the 2026 World Championship held in Yaoundé. While playing in front of a home crowd, the host nation clinched the world title by securing the highest number of wins among the 14 participating countries. In the following excerpt of an interview, the Secretary General of the World Draft Federation evaluates the competition.
3: Bartosz Socha. So my purpose in this year was the main referee of Yaoundé Open World Cup 2026. About tournaments, great tournament, strong players and surprise winner, I think, because nobody expect the Calvin Landry is win. Based on my experience and what I saw on the playing hall and based on the FMJD rating, yes, the player are very strong from the Africa. There was a top from the Africa and they fight 9 rounds and they win the best. Special condition? I don't know, really. Because I'm not involved in FMJD project. I'm only main referee and I'm only things I do in the tournament here. Yeah.
4: 2026 FIFA World Cup, our special page in the news.
0: And for the World Cup, Biwa Brian is here with me. Good afternoon, Brian.
5: Frenny Crispin, good afternoon.
0: At the forefront, Brian, you see the Ghanaian government has launched a legal challenge in a Canadian federal court over visa denial.
5: The Ghanaian government has launched an extraordinary emergency legal challenge in the Canadian federal court today, Tuesday, June 16, in a desperate bid to overturn a visa denial that bars Vice-Captain Thomas Partey from entering Canada for the 2026 FIFA World Cup. The injunction hearing, which commenced this morning at Ottawa, is a conclusion of a bitter diplomatic and legal standoff between Accra and Ottawa just 24 hours before the Black Stars of Ghana entered their Group B opener against Panama at the BMO field in Toronto. The 32-year-old Villarreal midfielder remains stranded at the Black Stars training camp base in the United States after Immigration, Refugees and Citizenship Canada officially rejected his visa application. Under strict Canadian immigration law, foreign nationals can be deemed inadmissible if there are reasonable grounds to believe they have committed a serious crime, even without a formal conviction. And it is on this ground that Thomas Partey has been denied a visa into Canada.
0: The World Football Governing Body, FIFA, has assigned a Cameroonian in the officiating team for today's World Cup game.
5: Evis Nupwe is set to fly the national flag high at the global stage today, as he takes his place on the officiating line for the encounter pitting Jordan against Austria. The Group J showdown will kick off at 5 a.m. local time at the Levy Stadium in Santa Clara, California. The set encounter will notably feature a mix of African match officials. While Nupwe will serve as second assistant referee, he will partner with central referee Dihane Beide of Mauritania and first assistant Jason Emiliano dos Santos of Angola. The technical bench will be rounded out by Jamaica's O'Shea Nation as the fourth official and Egypt's Mahmoud Ashour heading the VAR room. The fixture will notably mark Nupwe's third career appearance in the World Cup following his successful officiating duties in two matches during the 2022 World Cup in Qatar. Having earned his FIFA International Refereeing Badge back in 2013, Nupwe has spent over a decade proving himself as one of the continent's elite linesmen. He previously officiated across four different African Cup of Nations editions and served at the 2024 Paris Olympic Games.
4: 2026 FIFA World Cup, that was our special page in the news.
0: Olivier Ndema Epo is here with the summary of this newscast in the French language. Good afternoon, Olivier.
6: Bon après-midi, Frédéric Crispin. 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

0: I am Mapalazita. The beauty of our cultural diversity is what makes us unique. Let us stand together for a peaceful and one Cameroon.
1: I am Biwa Brian, and I believe peace is the bridge that connects us all. 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
2: My name is Gange Glory. 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
3: I am called Evans Williams Jobati. 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That is why,
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9: Fraîcheur Royale, Raissa Parker.

My name is Prince Epie Ejede. I am an educationist and equally a politician. Following the leakage of the GCE exam this 2026 session, I will be live this Sunday over Royal FM on the program A Baton Rompu as from 6 p.m. to 9

0: Prince Epie Ejede, founder and promoter of Hope Foundation, an NGO that fights against examination malpractices. He will be face to face with Abel Bella Samari this Sunday, June 21, 2026, from 6 p.m. to 8:55 p.m. on the program A Bâton Rompu. Their topic of discussion will center on the question, the LICS GCE exams.
1: Homeless.
0: Take the appointment with A Bâton Rompu.
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0: the higher profile guest at the Promote Street Fair opening ceremony was the chief executive officer of the Group Report Finance SA, the Reverend Pastor Bisi Emmanuel Nwor. The CEO took the chance to tell their stance and shared his impressions on the microphone of our reporter Bertrand Bois.
1: Je félicite Madame le Directeur d'Exploitation et de la Production
2: First, pour la conception. I would like to congratulate the Director of Exploitation, Operation and Production for the design and implementation of our site, which perfectly aligned with our objectives. I am deeply impressed because it gives us a renewed sense of energy to support this dynamic generation that is fighting hard and demonstrating incredible resilience to keep our country standing. I am truly proud of this facility. You see, it has been 30 years, but this year we told ourselves that since the primary mission of Winapo is to lead the vast majority out of the shackle of poverty and turn them into economic agents, while promoting their growth through financing that allows them to expand their businesses. We told ourselves that in line with our 30th anniversary celebration, it will be best to come here. We want to draw inspiration from all the experience we find here so that over the next 30 years, Winapov can achieve great things for the vast majority of not only the Cameroonian population, but Africa as a whole.
0: And still talking about the 2026 edition of the Promote Exhibition Fair, our reporter Doreen Bimi equally interviewed one of the exhibitors and members of the organization team who details out more on these events ongoing at the Yaoundé Conference Center.
3: I'm Miss Linda Madagana. I'm a managing partner of ANP Law Firm, and we are happy here to be partnering with the UK High Commission in Yaoundé and also the UK Cameroon Chamber of Commerce to bring out this workshop on financing public sector projects. The idea is really to showcase the new innovations of the regulatory framework published by the President of the Republic last year, which now not only covers private sector projects but also public sector projects. So we had the opportunity to have a special guest. We had a guest from IPA, a guest from the tax office, and also speakers from ANP to explain the first panel on how this new reform applies. And we have a second panel also to explain how the financing works with representatives of Beko Capital, our partner, Access Bank, and also our firm. So the idea is really to help support public, private companies to get the financing, to close financing for their projects.
0: Traders at the source market of Yaoundé have accused price inspectors of corruption, saying they regularly visit markets to extort money. Meanwhile, allegations of corruption are flowing anger among these vendors who decry the fact that those entrusted with enforcing regulations have become a burden on their small businesses. In this light, our reporter Jeffrey Tachuma spoke with some of them and compiled their reactions in this report.
4: The sight of price inspectors is no longer reassuring for many vendors at the Esos market in Yaoundé. It is the case for this Nigerian woman who opted to speak.
5: They come and thief our money. These people enter the market, they start controlling everything. Even if we have the receipts, they ask us to produce a badge, a signboard. When they ask us to put prices, you know what is there, you just settle them, or they give you convocation. So we're afraid of the convocation. We're always giving them money. In this first of June, they here collect me 30,000 naira. 30,000 francs. They say it's control the trade. They are not controlling anything.
4: In the same vein, Mirabel, a longtime seamstress and fashion designer, voices out her complaints against unruly price control routines.
6: When they come, they are just looking at price. All their own is that they want to extort money. Even if you have not said, they'll give you convocation. When they give you convocation, you go to their office, meet the delegate himself, and to meet him is not easy. When you go to their office, they know that you are coming because they are working in collaboration. When you go, you pay more than the money that they ask you on the field, in such a way that when they come now, you just give them the money.
4: Accused of corruption and blackmail, these price control agents symbolize fear and frustration.

0: for business owners in this popular marketplace.
1: When they come like that, it's out of fear that I carry my 30,000 to pay my child's school fees and give to them. Out of fear, I give them the 30,000 for me not to go up, go down. They are treating us very bad, especially this price control. We are paying a lot of things in the market, but this price control is another issue.
0: A situation that leads to the conclusion that it is not always about price control, but more about money extortion. Mirabel once again.
2: If they even come and you just remove the money and give them, they will just go, they will not check. The rate at which this country is corrupted. So it has really been a major problem here. They come every 6 months. They come in December and in June. This June, they came on the 1st June. Meanwhile, they used to come the 15th June like that. They come on Monday, 1st June.
0: With frustration mounting at the ESOS market, the controversy about price inspectors raises concerns about the cost that corruption continues to impose on small business owners.
3: Away from economy, we move into education. Class 6 pupils nationwide are currently taking the written phase of the first school leaving certificate and the Certificat d'études primaires. The official exams, which will last for 2 days, will enable learners earn their first official academic certificate as they look forward to exploring in different fields. On this note, the Minister of Basic Education, Laurent Serge Tundingwa, made public a communique urging candidates to exercise good conduct during these exams. Our reporter Annie Lizette Ambassa visited one of the writing centers, that is the government bilingual primary school Ekunu in Yaoundé, and interviewed the superintendent, Madame Tembi. Let us listen to her.
4: You will go and buy this file.
5: La chemise.
4: Yes. You copy the correct name, and then the name that has an error, you underline where if it's the date of birth or both of them, the correct one and the wrong one, so that we see how you come and give me fast.
3: And as thousands of candidates across Cameroon sit for end-of-year exams, some are facing an unexpected setback. Despite paying registration fee and holding valid receipts, their names are missing from official examination lists. Our reporter Ngang Nadesh spoke to a legal expert to find out what the law says and what can be done in such a situation. Here's what they had to say.
6: There have been several reports of such situations happening this year, raising questions about responsibility, accountability, and the legal remedies available to affected candidates. Barrister Tejise Diodene.
7: Much problem is the administration, and I want to indicate to you that some of those who are accused of not being able to place the name of these children can be prosecuted for public embezzlements of funds, according to the provision of the law, section 74 and 184 of the Penal Code.
6: The legal expert condemns the growing moral decadence in society and lack of professional ethics within some institutions, which are exposing candidates to avoidable hardships.
7: It is important to notice that our country is going deep into a dangerous moment of its morality, because we cannot understand how a child can pay for registration and unable to participate to the exam because the name is not coming out. Whether the informatics system was very poor and bad, and someone needs to be blamed, and the man to be blamed is the government with the way of organizing.
6: He further notes that, unfortunately, affected candidates have no option but to register and sit for the examination the following year, as little can be done once the official exam process is underway.
7: For the moment, those children will only expect next year. There's nothing to be done except to engage a procedure against all the staff of the school which are concerned. Nothing can be done on that level because actually the exam is going on. How will they be admitted in the exam hall without figuring on the list of those who are allowed to write the exam?
6: The 2025-2026 academic year is gradually wrapping up with a couple of public examinations underway, notably the first school leaving certificate and the SEP for the primary schools and the higher national diploma for higher institutions.
3: Cameroon today, June 16, joins other African countries to celebrate the International Day of the African Child, also known as Day of the African Child. The event initiated by the Organization of African Unity is a platform where government, NGOs and children's rights advocates gather to talk on the challenges facing the full realization of rights of children in Africa. The 36th edition is celebrated under the theme, Ensuring universal access to water, sanitation, and hygiene for every child in Africa. Still in the observation of the International African of the International Day of the African Child, our student journalist on internship, Joyce Akufo, interviewed some Cameroonians on the major challenges faced by the African children, including the possible solutions to these challenges. Here's our report.
5: Across Africa, today, June 16, is being observed as the International Day of the African Child, a day set aside to reflect on the rights, challenges, and aspirations of children in the African society. Bertrand Jihi, a Yaoundé city dweller, says education is one of the major challenges for African children.
8: The education in Africa has always been neglected, and today we can see it with so many children around the streets with no education.
5: Aside from education, Faith Ajuese highlights that child labor and poverty constitute some of the problems the African child is still facing.
9: Child labor and poverty. Families cannot afford food, so kids work instead of going to school. Most families don't afford food to eat, even money to pay their children's school fees. So most of the kids, instead of going to school, they go and instead learning some more order to earn money.
5: Ekupe Chelsea now enumerates the various solutions to these challenges, as she says.
10: We must invest seriously in education, not just building classrooms, but training teachers, providing books, and making sure no child is left behind because their parents cannot pay fees. Second, we must protect children from exploitation and abuse by enforcing laws that keep them safe in homes, in schools, and online.
5: As the International Day of the African Child comes to a close, we are reminded that the future of the continent rests in the hands of its children. Their dreams, their education, and their well-being are not optional extras. They are the foundation of the Africa we hope to build. It is therefore our collective responsibility to create an environment where every child is safe, heard, and given equal opportunities to thrive. When we invest in our children today, we secure progress for generations to come.
3: Joyce Akufo in that report, children, government officials, and members of the civil society gathered in Yaoundé for a ceremony marking the 36th edition of the Day of African Children. Speaking at the ceremony was the president of the Cameroon Human Rights Commission, James Mwangi Kobila, underscoring the importance of strengthening efforts towards children's protection. Here in speak on the microphone of our Political Desk reporter, Jean-Marie Anaba.
11: With these abject acts and the killing of our children, the Cameroon Human Rights Commission calls on the competent authorities to contribute further to reversing this deadly spiral by applying a policy of zero tolerance in order to deter those who engage in such practices. To destroy the life of a child is not a mere news item. It is a crime against humanity. In Cameroon, this orientation is consistent with the objectives of the National Development Strategy 2022-2030, which seeks to achieve a drinking water access rate of 100% in urban areas and 85% in rural areas.
3: And in sports without transition, Cameroon's match official Elvis Numpwe has been designated by FIFA as a second assistant referee for today's World Cup encounter between Jordan and Austria, scheduled for 5 a.m. This assignment will mark Numpwe's third career appearance on the global stage following his World Cup debut in Qatar, where he officiated two matches in 2022. And equally added to that, it should be noted that, as you heard one of our top stories, Senegal will be playing against the Bleu de France as from 8 p.m. today, marking another step for an African country who will be facing the Giants, who were finalists in last during 2022's finals. So all eyes will be turned to today's encounter as these two will be clashing. And on today's edition of the 6 p.m. Balungwa News, we received technical assistance from Rich Kenway, who was our sound engineer behind the cameras for our social media handles. We had Brian Bida and Alan Kwee come production assistance. We got it from Francine Atiba and Jeffrey Tachum, script editing. Doreen Bimi and Gang Nadesh, and news editing, Bertrand Wana and Mapala Zita. Editorial coaching, Abibela Samari, coordination, Roger Kiek. General supervision, the Reverend Pastor Bisa Emmanuel Noor. For presentation, my name is Evangeline Jubati, and I was beautifully accompanied by
12: Anne-Lisette Ambassa. Infiniment merci de votre attention à cette édition du 18h bilingue le 16 juin 2026. 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
13: Bonsoir Anne-Lisette Ambassa. 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
3: Good morning, sir.
13: Thank you very much. 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
13: Bye bye.

My name is Prince Ekie Ejede. I am an educationist and equally a politician. Following the leakage of the GCE exam this 2026 session, I will be live this Sunday over Royal FM on the program A Baton Rompu as from 6 p.m. to 9 p.m.

and not a beautiful audience out there swinging with us. On behalf of Jewel Brown, Billy Kyle, Joe Daringsburg, Summer Young, Billy Crook, Danny Barcelona, little Filipino boy on the drums, little Arabian boy Satchmo, we are very happy to have swung this number for you folks. It's cutting out time now. Before we cut out from here, let's take them saints on down.

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I am an educationist and equally a politician. Following the leakage of the GCE exam this 2026 session, I will be live this Sunday over Royal FM on the program A Baton Rompu as from 6 p.m. to 9 p.m.

Prince Epie Ejede, founder and promoter of Hope Foundation, an NGO that fight against examination malpractices, he will be face to face with Abel Bela.

0: Marie, this Sunday, June 21, 2026, from 6 p.m. to 8:55 p.m. on the program, A Bâton Rompu, the topic of discussion will center on the question, the LIX GCE exams.
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